country and she knows it. You're right there with Roger on Colorado's Cat Country 95.1. Happy birthday to Woody Harrelson. He's been in a million things. I think we all still know him best from his role on Cheers. Here's Randy House.

0: There's Randy Houser. You're riding in with Roger on Colorado's Cat Country 95.1. Remember not that long ago when we decided we're going to stop making pennies, which made sense because... See what I did there? I didn't even do that on purpose. Made sense. I killed myself. Well, it made more... I apologize. Please stay with me. It was costing more to manufacture a penny than it was... Like a penny is actually worth. It was costing more than a cent to make a penny. Well, apparently this is now causing some problems, paying cash without pennies, because businesses are now rounding different prices for different people. All right, so this is creating all sorts of issues. So Congress, I guess, is trying to change it by legalizing rounding, but this may lead to a change in how nickels are made. This is all very complex, all very complicated. Here's Riley Green with some new music.
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1: Riley Green on what kind of coach he'll be on the new season of The Voice this fall.
2: Yeah, I'm excited about The Voice. I definitely think I might be sneaking beers to contestants after rehearsal, especially if they do a good job. I think that's what I would be looking for.

0: That was Riley Green, Think As You Drunk. It's your music plus.
1: Got a crash I-25 southbound between County Line, the Palmer Divide Road there, and Monument Highway 105. It is really bunching it up. A lot of rain in that area earlier. Power southbound after Stetson Hills. That crash slowing it down and heavy volume everywhere. I'm Coyote, that's Trap.
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16: Showers and thunderstorms are expected across southern Colorado for your Thursday afternoon and into the evening. Localized flooding is still possible with lightning and thunder, with temperatures dropping into the 60s tonight. With your KKTV 11 Alert weather, I'm meteorologist Josephine Sage.
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There's Luke Combs. You're riding home with Roger on Colorado's Cat Country 95.1 and two songs after Blake. I'll let you know you can win tickets to Darius Rucker on Saturday. Here's Josh Ross with Hate How You Look.

0: there's Blake. You're riding home with Roger on Colorado's Cat Country 95.1. Darius Rucker will be at Red Rocks on Saturday, and I've got one final pair of tickets that I'm giving away if you want to go to the concert on Saturday. Here's how we're doing it today. You know, Darius Rucker, he's a huge football fan. He, makes the merchandise. He designs, like, a lot of the merchandise that you buy, you know, like Broncos or whatever your favorite team is. So that kind of inspired today's question. What is your favorite football logo? Like it doesn't necessarily have to be your favorite team, but who do you think has the best logo? Text me the answer, 719-715-0951, and you'll be entered to win tickets to Saturday's show.
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0: 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You're riding home with Roger on Colorado's Cat Country 95.1. 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
1: 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I was in my booth.

0: Ella Langley and Morgan Wallen with I Can't Love You Anymore. You're riding home with Roger on Colorado's Cat Country 95.1. What do you do if you're a mime and you get arrested? All right, here's some context. So apparently, some dude who's a mime got himself arrested in Massachusetts. He was hanging around like a walking trail and kind of sounds creepy. A lot of people didn't like him. And so he wound up getting arrested for, I think it was like criminal harassment or something like that. But this is what I just can't get my mind wrapped around. Like, do you break character? Because I thought the main rule of being a mime is you can never break character. You can't talk. So what happens when they're arresting you? Do you say anything? I mean, you do have the right to remain silent.
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0: Riley Green would change my mind. That's going to do it for me. Thanks for riding in with Roger here on Colorado's Cat Country 95.1. We'll go out with Jason Aldean. Have a great night.
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He's already got 60 songs that he's written and put out there through major labels as a songwriter alone. Now, he's putting them out for himself. It's Jacob Hackworth with What Took You So Long?

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So does Bailey Zimmerman. He's got a lot of fond memories growing up in a Chevy Silverado.

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1: Gavin Adcock might have just delivered the wildest tour gift of the year. As a thank you to Morgan Wallen for having him out as an opener, Gavin showed off a taxidermy creation he calls Rufus, a buck mount turned into a critter with eagle claws, turkey feet, and bull horns. No word yet on what Morgan thought, but it's definitely memorable. And Shania Twain is proving legends can do whatever they want to on tour. She's been bringing her horses on the road, even riding barefoot in her pajamas for a morning escape. Shania says it takes planning, but it's worth it, especially when she can stroll through Hyde Park in London. And nominees are out for the Nashville Songwriters Hall of Fame. Miranda Lambert, Chris Stapleton, Taylor Swift, and Phil Vassar lead the Contemporary Songwriter Artist category. The Contemporary Songwriters list includes several others. Only one artist and two songwriters will be inducted, with the full class announced soon. That's your Country Nights Live news update. I'm Bev Rainey.
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17: I read this interesting story the other day, which was written by a colleague of mine, about why so-called, quote, admin nights are the new book club for busy adults. Now, I learned this is a term coined by journalist Chris Collin, who wrote about this life hack in the Wall Street Journal. An admin night is when people come together for a night, a fun night, while holding one another accountable to an assignment. The ones usually considered back burner tasks, the ones that you've been putting off. The person you choose to do an admin night with matters a lot, because that's your accountability partner. That's what one person told us. People love the social aspect because it can bring these boring tasks to light, make them feel more fun, and where you go matters as well. You need to have enough space and hopefully not too many distractions. And again, don't forget to leave some time for fun. I'm Dr. Sanjay Gupta, helping you live a better life.
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0: So Luke Combs thought he was a terrible football player.
1: What was something good about my game? Probably that I didn't play very much. That was probably the best thing about my game, is that I wasn't in, so we won a decent amount of games. I was a glue guy, the locker room guy, you know? My nickname was Jokes. It was not, it's not exactly headhunter, killer, anything like that, but jokes, I'll take jokes. I'll take that any week.
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Don't forget, we've got Brantley Gilbert coming on the show and talking to us about his new music. That happens tomorrow on Country Nights Live. Right now, Hudson Westbrook. Here's Painted You Pretty.

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0: Thanks so much for calling the show. Here's Medicine.

He's officially at 32 number one hits and breaking records at that amount. I'm so proud of him. I love it. It's Jason Aldean with Don't Tell on Me.

Lauren Elena with her powerhouse vocals and Chase Matthew. Oh, he just throws it down in front of that microphone. Here they are together. This one's called All My Exes. This is Country Nights Live.

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by the way, if you want to hear more from John Morgan, he does have an album out called Carolina Blue. I've heard the whole thing, like, on a turntable. It was really cool. Here's Kid Myself. This is Country Nights Live.

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22: I read this interesting story the other day, which was written by a colleague of mine, about why so-called, quote, admin nights are the new book club for busy adults. Now, I learned this is a term coined by journalist Chris Collin, who wrote about this life hack in the Wall Street Journal. An admin night is when people come together for a night, a fun night, while holding one another accountable to an assignment. The ones usually considered back burner tasks, the ones that you've been putting off. The person you choose to do an admin night with matters a lot, because that's your accountability partner. That's what one person told us.

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1: This is Janie from Fort Worth. I'd love to hear a Kenny Chesney song. His new one, Carry On.
0: You got it.

Gilbert's going to be on the show with us tomorrow. It all kicks off at 7 o'clock. I've been getting a ton of requests for this song all night. Here's Ella Langley with Love and Life Again.

By August, Morgan Wallen is going to be officially breaking records, I think, for his concerts. And that's only like 8 months for 2026. Here's Don't We.

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2: Gavin Adcock might have just delivered the wildest tour gift of the year. As a thank you to Morgan Wallen for having him out as an opener, Gavin showed off a taxidermy creation he calls Rufus, a buck mount turned into a critter with eagle claws, turkey feet, and bull horns. No word yet on what Morgan thought, but it's definitely memorable. And Shania Twain is proving legends can do whatever they want to on tour. She's been bringing her horses on the road, even riding barefoot in her pajamas for a morning escape. Shania says it takes planning, but it's worth it, especially when she can stroll through Hyde Park in London. And nominees are out for the Nashville Songwriters Hall of Fame. Miranda Lambert, Chris Stapleton, Taylor Swift, and Phil Vassar lead the Contemporary Songwriter Artist category. The Contemporary Songwriters list includes several others. Only one artist and two songwriters will be inducted, with the full class announced soon. That's your Country Nights Live news update. I'm Bev Rainey.
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14: Now seems as good a time as any to remind you, you don't always have to take healthy habits to the extreme. Not only are you unlikely to stick with something that's difficult, even if you can keep it up, it's probably going to be to the detriment of something else. And chances are that something else is more important. So if you're on a quest to improve your health, I promise the basics are going to take you much further. I'm talking about diet, try and be as plant-based as possible, exercise, meaning multiple rounds of cardio and strength training, and sleep. For most people, 7 to 9 hours a night. I like to think of these things as sort of a three-legged stool, right? If you're not doing any one of them, it's really hard to keep balanced with the others. The key here is you don't have to strive for perfection. Doing anything is going to be better than nothing. I'm Dr. Sanjay Gupta, helping you live a better life.
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That's me. 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
0: 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Hardy wrote that one. Eric Church, Morgan Wallen, Tim McGraw, all four guys on it. Thank you so much for calling in to Country Nights Live tonight.

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12: What are the chances you are listening to this while drinking a nice hot cup of coffee? If so, don't let me stop you. For years, we've been reporting on the health benefits of coffee, and that's not going to stop today. A new study, this one out of Harvard School of Public Health, found that coffee and tea could help lower your risk of developing dementia. People who enjoyed 1 to 3 caffeinated cups a day saw the biggest impact. In addition to the caffeine, coffee contains hundreds of bioactive compounds that can influence inflammation, glucose metabolism, vascular function, and oxidative stress. It's also possible coffee drinkers might be doing other things that keep them healthy. Eating a more balanced diet, getting plenty of exercise, sleep, not smoking, or drinking too much alcohol. And finally, staying socially active. I'm Dr. Sanjay Gupta, helping you live a better life.
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Make sure you tune in starting at 7 o'clock. We're going to talk to him about new music, his baby being born on the tour bus. I got to ask him about that. A

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He's on vacation. A lot of dancing like Michael Jackson. Just comes out of you after a few tequilas.

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2: Gradually increasing cloud cover this afternoon, mostly dry, few showers and storms up in the mountains. There could be a storm later this evening at the lower elevations as well, but otherwise a mostly dry Friday with highs back in the low 90s. With the KKTV 11 Alert weather, I'm meteorologist Kevin Bloomberg.
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0: can we talk about, I had no idea they had this thing in Germany. There's a certain competition in Germany, and they're calling for a certain animal.
1: I had no idea that anyone called this.
0: I had never heard anyone call for these animals before. I didn't even know they sounded like this.

0: see how Lauren's doing real quick. Lauren, the producer, lost her voice. Any better? Test 1, 2, hello?
1: A little. Like, I can feel it kind of coming back.
0: Yeah.
2: Well, as long as you don't use it.
1: Yes, that's the thing. Yeah.
2: So use it and protect it.
0: She's not been on much this morning other than using her sound effect she has over there. She's got a horn and a bell.
2: That means yes, and that means no.
0: That means no. So that's how she's communicating with us this morning. Meanwhile, in Germany, there are contestants who are very proud of themselves. They were in the German deer calling competition.
2: What kind of deer is this?
0: I don't know what kind of deer, but what they do, you know the didgeridoos they use in Australia, yeah. The Aborigine use in Australia? It's kind of like they have a giant wooden stick, and they're using this to mimic the sounds of a deer during mating season, and here's what some of the winning calls sounded like. Okay, hold on. Let's play a game called Deer Sounds or Cyclospora.
1: I thought that was somebody flushing the toilet at first.
0: Oh. Wow.
2: Wow.
0: Wow.
2: I guess that's the sound. What did you say when it's their horns, when they're fighting or something?
0: I don't know. It's supposed to be.
2: Don't they fight over a female or something?
0: It's an 800-year-old tradition using simple tools like horns, shells, and handcrafted devices. They mimic everything from young deer to dominant males during mating season.
2: Okay.
0: Oh, wow. Oh my God.
2: Yeah, it sounds like an elephant in distress or something.
0: No, right?
2: That is crazy. I'm looking up how many different kinds. There's some big deer in Germany. Wow.
0: So that's what they do. That's like the at the state fair, they do the pig calling competition sometimes. Mm-hmm. That's hilarious. When you were in 4-H, did y'all do that?
2: Yes.
0: You did?
2: Yeah.
0: Did you ever win a ribbon?
2: I don't know. I don't think I won a ribbon or anything. I mean, I wasn't that good at it.
0: When you were in 4-H, what was your specialty? Because you had a whole, like, you know.
2: Speaking.
0: So you talked your way in 4-H?
2: Well, we had a public speaking contest. In 4-H.
0: Lauren, what do you think 4-H is? You have no idea. You're from Jersey. What do you think 4-H is?
2: Oh, you don't know what 4-H is?
0: If I say 4-H, what do you think it means?
1: For homes? I don't know.
0: For what?
2: For what?
1: For homes? I don't know. What
0: for
1: the
0: homes?
1: For homes.
0: No. Yeah, she sold houses. She was part of the Young Realtors Program in Alabama. Yeah. That's what
2: it's a program for youth. Okay, it just helps you develop into an adult and...
0: But mainly centers around agriculture and farming.
2: It's around the extension systems in your county. Like all of our counties that where I grew up, everybody had a, you know, county extension system. And like you could call the line and say, hey, I need to get my dirt tested. I need to see what kind of minerals or are my fields lacking something.
1: Got it.
2: Yeah, 4-H was a very learning. I loved being in 4-H. Loved it.
1: Cool.
0: You never as a child called to have your dirt tested?
1: Yeah, I was going to say, how much did you utilize this?
2: Well, I think a lot. I mean, it was an extracurricular activity that we could do in school and belong to the 4-H club.
1: Mm.
2: It was kind of an honor. I loved it.
0: Lauren, you didn't know we had, so we have sound of you getting your dirt tested.
2: Wow. 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
2: Yeah, how you doing?
3: Get my kitty.
4: No. Good morning and welcome
3: Can
4: to...
3: Can we leave the kitty there next week?
4: What now?
3: Can we leave the kitty in the open next week?
4: Okay. It's funny you say that because I thought about doing that. We already this week, poor Marcus, his fingers are numb. We have so many save that's from this week already that I didn't even get the ones from today yet. I just pulled the ones up through, I think, 8 a.m. yesterday. I did My it halfway goodness. During the show, and we have so many. If I used all the ones I wanted to, the show open would be about 3 minutes. We just save that. So,
3: well, that would be fun.
4: Yeah, it would be fun if we just didn't talk after the show open and play the show open filled with save that's. I mean, if anybody had never heard the show before, these people are on crack. They wouldn't understand what was going on.
3: You know what? You're right about that. Where's Lauren?
4: I just was going to say.
3: Where is she at?
4: Because Dallas, we went and got coffee during that last song. And then Dallas was like, well, what time are we going on? Because I want to scare Lauren. Dallas was planning on just hiding behind a door and just kicking off the morning with a big scare.
3: Yes, I thought that would just be so good for her.
4: But
3: we don't know where she's at. Has she texted?
4: No, yes. Oh, hold on. There were 5 texts here. Hold on.
3: Oh, Lord.
4: Oh, weird. Oh, we had server issues earlier. Oh, fun. Okay, great. All right. Well, I didn't know that. Oh, Lauren, 5:48. Good news. My voice is back. Bad news. I will be 5 minutes late because I'm stuck behind cars that are going 5 miles an hour. I just can't get around anyone. I'm legit only 5 minutes away or less. That was at 5:48. Oh, it's now 5:58. Truth says she was 10 minutes away.
3: Yeah.
4: But it's almost come to a standstill because of the issues here on the road. I'll get there. I'll get there when I get there. Okay. Well, narrator. But she was not 5 minutes away. Hi, Lauren. Welcome. Lauren got here. Let's hear Lauren's voice this morning. Let's see what we got. You are back.
0: My voice is back. It's not 100%, but it's a lot better.
3: How much of the magic mouthwash?
0: That thing is pure magic.
3: I told you, baby. It doesn't say magic mouthwash on there for nothing.
0: No, I thought you were kind of over-exaggerating about it. I thought you were just calling it magic mouthwash on your own. That was your name. I didn't realize that was like the actual medical name.
3: Yes, it's what's still on the weird. Prescription.
4: Because it sounds like an exotic dancer.
0: It does almost. Yeah.
3: Magic mouthwash?
0: Like if I went into it.
4: Well, at the dental convention.
0: Yeah, like if I went into a doctor's office and the doctor said, I'm going to prescribe you some magic mouthwash, I'd be like, what kind of bootleg backdoor thing are you giving me that's probably isn't legal on the black market?
3: That's what she told me. And she said, now you'll have to go to the apothecary because they're going to have to mix this for you.
4: Mm.
3: I was like, oh, yeah.
0: Like mixing potions.
4: That sounds like
0: together.
4: Somewhere in Greece. Like, where are we visiting the ruins? At the
3: apothecary.
4: That's where we're going.
0: Oh, speaking of that, I'm seeing the Odyssey tonight. I can't wait.
4: You are going, did you already reserve like the special comfy seat?
0: Yes,
4: you did. Of course you did.
0: Because it's over 3 hours long. We've had these tickets for 2 weeks. Clay is really excited to see the movie. So we have a 6 o'clock viewing tonight, which is perfect because, you know, then it'll be over by 9, too late. Oh, I can't wait.
3: Yes.
4: Y'all, I got to meet listener Jackie yesterday in real life. Listener Jackie's in town visiting with her kids and her husband. They're on vacation here. And Jackie... you've heard her call in before. Listener Jackie used to listen to me. She lives out on Long Island. She listened to me when I worked in New York City for a bunch of years. And then streamed me when I was in Denver and now here. And so I got to hang out. So I had coffee with Jackie yesterday. I met her at a Starbucks while her husband and her kids were at the park playing. And then they came and I got to meet them as well. And here's the thing. We were having the first 10 minutes was great.
0: Yeah.
4: And things got really awkward after that.
0: Oh, no.
4: After 10 minutes.
3: You run out of things to say?
4: No. I did only because this woman sat at the table next to us. It was like the tables were super close, Starbucks.
0: Oh, yeah.
4: And she smelled like a Pine Sol factory got set on fire.
0: Oh.
4: She smelled like cleaning products.
0: Oh, I thought you were going to say, I hate when that happens. And then when somebody sits so close to you like that, and now you're like, oh, I feel like I can't talk because they can obviously hear everything saying.
4: When I'm doing the show. I start entertaining multiple tables at once. But no. So Pine Sol. So I start getting dizzy from the fumes emanating off this lady. And I'm like, hey, can we go outside? Let's go outside. So we went outside. And we were hanging out for another like 12 minutes outside. But no, it was good times meeting listener Jackie. I'd never met her before.
0: That's awesome.
4: In all these years. So it was cool seeing Jackie yesterday. We've talked online, but we have never met in person. So that was fun yesterday. Dallas, you got a nap in yesterday?
3: You know it.
4: Yes.
3: You know I got a nap. Oh, I can't function without a nap.
4: I understand.
3: I love a nap.
4: I understand. Well, the way we go, welcome to a very well-deserved Friday. I'm excited because Dallas, a certain animal you love very much, decided that it was going to just... walk into a place of business.
3: Why can't this happen to me?
4: I know. I thought of you going, Dallas.
3: Why can't I just go out the door and he's there waiting on me?

0: make this happen for Dallas.
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0: And I'm the one with kids. I'm just exhausted. Dallas has time to rescue animals and be nice to people.
10: Unlike you.
0: I try. It's Colorado's cat country. 95.1.
11: Jade in Dallas. Every morning.
10: Well, we're going to talk about something really cool that's going on with Peyton Manning and NASCAR, where Johnny Depp decided to pop up yesterday and people went crazy, but it was for a great, you know, it was for a really cool reason.
0: Crazy for good reason.
10: Yeah.
0: We love that.
10: And then y'all aren't going to believe what John Bon Jovi said. I mean, is he still in the 90s?
0: Well, he wasn't feeling well. I'll give him some grace.
11: My mom was at the Bon Jovi concert last night.
0: Was she at the concert?
11: Last night. Well, she's going to get to go again. Yes, yep.
0: We're going to get your mom on the radio. Okay. This is perfect. The see, I knew hiring somebody from the Northeast would work out well for us. Be right back.
11: I think she is here. Yeah.

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0: NASCAR is celebrating America's 250th birthday with a new three-part docuseries called NASCAR Americana. It's being produced by Peyton Manning and his Omaha Productions.
3: Race cars go vroom, vroom, vroom. No, here's what it sounds like. This is actually really cool.
4: You can't tell the story of America without telling the story of the automobile. And you can't tell the story of the automobile without telling the story of NASCAR.
5: America's here because of a bunch of rebels. NASCAR is here because of a bunch of rebels.
6: You feel it in your chest. It's everything that they say it is.
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8: Racing is in people's blood, something that is passed down like cufflinks or a shotgun.
9: One of the things I'm most proud of about NASCAR is how patriotic we are.
4: This is the quintessential American sport.
1: Gonna see that.
0: Yep. It premieres August 9th on USA Network. The series explores the sport from the moonshine running days up to today. I can't wait. This is going to be great. Okay, Johnny Depp popped up at Comic-Con yesterday in full Scrooge costume to promote his upcoming movie, Ebenezer.
1: I don't know what he said, but okay.
0: I totally forgot that this movie was coming this year. I know we talked about it months ago, or maybe even a year ago. There were Christmas carolers when he came out of the snowy Scrooge and Marley storefront to speak with the fans, and as you could hear, they were going crazy. If you weren't expecting him to be there, I would have been the same way.
10: Yeah.
0: Like, oh my gosh!
10: And he's perfect for that role. Oh, I love when he does like his like creepy roles like that.
0: There could not have been a better actor to choose.
1: One thing you could say about Comic-Con is every year they do not disappoint. There's always some sort of surprise or special guest or multiple guests you never expect. It's one of the very few things that surprises us anyway.
0: Yeah. Do you remember when Tom Cruise showed up? Oh,
1: no, but you do for me.
10: Yeah, of course, yeah.
0: Okay, Jon Bon Jovi abruptly ended his show last night after 90 minutes. He gave the audience 90 minutes, but he said, I got a sinus infection, and I feel bad, so he had to end the show. Now, Lauren's mom was actually there.
10: Yes, yeah, my mom was there. She's a diehard Bon Jovi fan. She's probably seen him over 10 times. Was so excited for the show last night. And then he just abruptly canceled halfway through.
1: Please welcome to the show, Lauren's mom. Good morning, Lauren's mom.
0: Hi.
11: Good morning.
1: Hey, good morning. We're the first people she talked to. We're great. So you're at the Bon Jovi show last night. The fact that you're awake this morning is amazing. So you go and you've seen him a bunch of times. And when he gets up on stage, what's the audience reaction when he says, hang on to your tickets. I'm going to have to do this. I'll make it right. What did everyone do?
11: We just looked at each other. We're like, what's going on? Because honestly, he had just finished Living on a Prayer, which is the best. And the whole audience was there. Pat Monahan was on stage. So we thought there was going to be, you know, some new songs with him.
0: Uh-huh.
11: And it just ended. It just ended at completely stopped.
1: Lights so, on, everyone go home.
0: Did he not sound like he had a sinus infection? Because when I have a sinus infection, I'm like all, you know, clogged up and everything. So he didn't sound like that?
11: He didn't. I kept saying, I went with my brother. I kept saying how great he sounded because me, Lauren, and her sister went to see Bon Jovi in Nashville several years ago. And honestly, he did not sound great.
1: Mm.
11: So I wasn't expecting much this time.
0: Interesting.
11: But just go, I'm a huge fan. And he sounded really, really good. So I don't know what happened.
1: Who's going to tell John Bon Jovi that a sinus infection actually suits him and just keep going?
0: Well, there have been times that I have had one that my head was not stopped up, but I felt like I had the flu.
1: Yeah.
0: Like I could hardly stand up. I was so weak and so just, you know, out of it because of the infection. Okay. Did you happen to hear him say, hold on to your ticket stub?
11: Yes.
1: Okay, now that's funny because we haven't had a physical ticket in over a decade. So
11: it's so true. But, you know, the audience was probably on average elderly, so we all knew it together.
1: everyone promptly put their tennis balls on their walkers and slowly shuffled out of the John Bon Jovi.
0: That is hilarious. Well, all I know is he's going to reschedule, so it's like you're going to get a show and a half out of that ticket.
11: I get the bonus.
1: Lauren, yes. Now, hold on. Lauren says that you're like, I don't know if I'm going to go. You're going to go, aren't you?
11: Probably.
1: Yeah, you
0: yes.
1: are.
0: Yes.
1: We say
0: yes,
1: a lot of course. Things.
0: Absolutely.
1: Well, it's been a pleasure getting to talk to you so early. Go and get some rest. You got a post Bon Jovi, a post nasal drip hangover, whatever you look down the stage. It's been a pleasure. Have a great weekend. We'll talk to you soon.
0: Thanks, Mom.
1: Bye.
0: Bye.
1: Lauren's mom on the show this morning.
0: Wow. And Apple TV is entering the dating show space. Its first ever unscripted romance series, the 8-episode documentary titled The Last Person on Earth, pairs opposite couples and sends them to remote romantic destinations worldwide to test their compatibility.
1: And you will watch this.
0: I got to tell you, I would definitely watch at least a couple episodes to see what is going on. I always figured, you remember the show Naked and Afraid?
10: That's what it sounded like to me.
0: Yeah. I always thought, how are those people there together? They're naked and it's
1: and
0: not.
1: And they're afraid. That they should call that show It's Gonna Get Infected, because every episode something
10: gets infected. You're gonna get bug bites in places you probably shouldn't get bug bites.
1: No.
0: Exactly. I guess that's why romance never happens, because you know, you got bugs to deal with and snakes and all that kind of stuff.
1: And actual snakes.
0: I can't who could be romantic when all that's going on?
1: Well.
0: I'm Dale Sensitive.
1: Thank you. Waking up Southern Colorado.
0: Hey, it's Kincaid and Dallas on Colorado's Cat Country.
1: 95.1.
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1: Kincaid in Dallas. So, let's see if you match the study. If you could have one person with you for a zombie apocalypse, what kind of person would it be? What would they specialize in? Text your answer, and we'll see if you match the study next.

0: Kincaid and Dallas.
1: Think about this hypothetically. Thank you.
2: You're welcome.
1: Think about this hypothetical situation. Literally bit my tongue not once but twice trying to say hypothetical. If you were entering a zombie apocalypse, who would you want with you as your companion for the entire journey? People were polled, and it's interesting the messages we have, because some of you agree with the number one answer. We'll get to it. Here's what we said in the poll. Pilot came in last. MMA fighter, captain of a ship, ex-police officer, engineer, and number one, doctor, in case things went wrong.
2: Oh.
1: And that was the couple of texts we got, say doctor. Somebody else said survivalist. And that's why I would choose Lucas, our friend Lucas.
2: I would choose Tom Cruise.
1: He's been in action movies, but he's also...
2: His own stunts, Kincaid. Mission Impossible. If you'd watch those movies, you would see how good it is.
1: Never seen them.
2: He could survive anything.
1: Here's the thing. I don't think you'd want a doctor, because I think once, I'm just thinking about The Walking Dead. That's like the only, they don't call them zombies, they call them walkers and that. But I think about, if they bite you, then you get what they have, and within a day, you become one of them.
2: Yeah, I'd just say bite me, because...
1: Save that.
2: I'd just say bite me, because I'll just be one of y'all.
1: You just want to give up. You don't want to live in that world. Well, I wouldn't want the doctor. I would want somebody who could help fend them off with me, like a police officer. Somebody with really good.
2: But I don't want to spend all my life fighting, so I'll just be one of y'all.
3: Yeah. Whenever I see those type of shows or movies, I'm like, oh, why do you guys have such like a strong will to survive? I would just be like, oh, I guess it's over for me.
2: Yeah. Just let me take me on.
1: Well, I guess I'm the only one who wants to live. I don't know. I just want to get somewhere where I can go, somewhere that used to be some sort of...
2: Is there a place like that?
1: Like a tech campus. What show was that I used to watch all the time? I forget, with Will Forte. I used to love that show. Well, there were three seasons, and they left on the cliffhanger, and they never finished it. Someone's got to send a text in.
3: Well, yeah, okay. If there's like the promise of like a place where life is normal, you just need to get back to that place, then yeah, I'd want to live, but if there's no promise of that, then...
2: Hello?
3: I know, my voice is feeling better.
1: Oh, yeah, you can talk now.
3: Mouthwash.
1: That's awesome. Wow.
3: It's still not great, as you can probably hear, but it's getting better.
2: It's so much better.
1: I would want to live...
3: My mouth is a little numb still.
1: I'd want to be on a secure tech campus where the zombies can't get in, and inside I've got a ton of frozen food and water and beverages and enough room to roam around in a courtyard.
2: What if the zombies were hanging out at Sweet Tomatoes? Would you chance it?
1: For the blue cheese? Yeah, I'd go in, I'd ladle myself some blue cheese and step on their faces and run out. I would. If there were a guarantee, I could get myself just a little bit of that blue cheese on my way out. I would fend them off.
2: Oh my goodness, that is so funny.
1: This is funny. Somebody who has a major crush on a certain NSYNC member said, I would want to be in the zombie apocalypse with Joey Fatone. That's listener Jackie who sent that in. She's got a major crush on him. It's almost sad.
2: Joey Fatone.
1: That's
2: okay. That's all
3: right. Well, what else would he help you with besides maybe busting out a few dance moves, a few good tunes?
1: Joey Fatone would be elated to go on that zombie apocalypse with you, because I don't know what he's doing today, but I think he was hosting a game show for a little bit.
3: I think he was too. Yeah. Okay, but what is Joey going to help you with? Like, you guys going to break out in song and dance for the zombies?
2: Can he grow food? Can he make fire? You know, what's he good for?
1: Last Man on Earth was that show. It was amazing. We loved that show, and it left on a cliffhanger, and we never know what happened. That made me so angry. And I actually read Last Man on Earth fan fiction to get some sort of closure.
2: Speaking of TV shows.
1: What?
2: Oh, ooh, November 16th, new season, Landman. Oh, man. I just thought of that when you were talking.
1: But, Kincaid, you have to have energy for your frozen food. Solar panels.
2: Yeah.
1: I would use that. What?
2: Well, I'm just saying, like, in Mission Impossible, Tom Cruise could do anything.
1: I want Dallas to be with me. She has a flamethrower.
3: Yeah, I'd want Dallas with me, too, honestly.
1: Yeah.
2: Yeah.
3: She has everything you need, and she's not scared to hit someone.
1: How about this, then?
2: I'd poke those zombies right in the eye.
1: Do
2: they have eyes?
1: The fat, funny people always die soon, so I just want Lucas and Dallas to live, and y'all just enjoy your years. Can I nominate you as tribute? I want you. That's perfect. Thank you. You're welcome.
4: Rise and shine.
5: What is that?
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6: Kincaid in Dallas.
4: Yeah, excellent.
1: Stream Kincaid in Dallas completely free.
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0: It's Kincaid and Dallas, and as if flying were bad enough. Dallas, yes.
1: All right, people say flying can't get worse, but oh, it can. Imagine sitting next to someone who's having a loud, inappropriate call with their baby daddy for 90 minutes straight. This is personally has never happened to me, but you said that you've been on flights where people were having loud phone calls.
0: Because when you connect to Wi-Fi, you can do Wi-Fi calling. You're not supposed to. They tell you you can't, but I had someone with their earbuds in trying to be really, and no, tell her that she has to go. And there was some guy conducting a business call.
1: So I've seen some things on videos on TikTok where they were asking a lady to get off the phone and she wouldn't. Mm-hmm. And they finally removed her from the plane. But Congress is trying to pass a bipartisan bill that would ban all phone and video calls on airplanes. Most U.S. carriers don't allow in-flight calls already, but there's pressure to change that now, as you said, that the Wi-Fi on planes is expanding. So there's also several foreign airlines that are cool with the Wi-Fi calls, including British Airways and Virgin Atlantic. They could be impacted, at least in U.S. airspace, if the ban goes through.
0: Nobody wants any sort of speakerphone in there, unless you're the one on the call.
1: Yeah.
0: I think Congress should ban speakerphone conversations in public, unless you're in your car.
1: I totally agree.
2: Yeah. No, what are you doing? How much longer is the flight? Okay. What do you want to eat later?
1: Oh. I don't
0: know. Because you only hear their side, the speakerphone side?
1: Right.
2: Yeah. I don't like this thong. It rides weird. No
0: one wants to hear that.
1: No one wants to hear it. I don't want to sit next to someone on a plane that's on their phone. That would not be fun. I love listening to Megan Marie. She's a cowgirl and an army wife.
0: She's coming up after us at 10 on Colorado's Cat Country 95.1.
3: Kincaid and Dallas.
0: Be right back. We're going to play the game, Are You Smarter Than Kincaid? It's been a very interesting week. Some days good, most days bad for me, and good for you if you wanted the t-shirt that proclaims that you're smarter than I am. We need a player this morning.
1: I forgot to do questions.
4: No way.
0: Oh, well, this will be great. Dallas is going to
1: I'm just kidding.
4: Oh, you got me.
0: Because I guarantee you, if you half ask questions, they would probably be better than the ones you're really proud of. I'm sorry to say.
1: Whoa.
0: What? Are you going to half ask some questions right now?
1: Get your own questions.
0: I can write my own questions. Well, we'll see how this game goes next.

0: Are you smarter than Kincaid?
1: I think he might. Anthony, good morning and welcome.
2: Good morning. How y'all doing today?
1: We're doing great, Anthony. So I got a question. I've been asking random questions other than what is it you do for a living to kind of gauge your intelligence this morning. So, Anthony, what did you have for breakfast?
2: You're going to laugh at me, but a big old energy drink.
1: Yeah, this man's brilliant. Anthony's brilliant. Anthony, I'm going to leave the room. There are 5 questions. You got 6 seconds to answer each one. I wish you the best, buddy. Be right back, Anthony.
2: All right, appreciate it. Yes, sir.
3: Get out of here.
4: He's got his jorts on today. When he has jorts on, he seems to move quick.
5: Well, more flexible now.
4: Is that what it is?
3: More like aerodynamic.
4: All right. Okay, Anthony, here we go. Question number one. In the movie Jaws, what is the name of the shark hunting boat?
2: Jalopy? I don't know.
4: Question number two. Which country invented the sport of curling?
2: Russia.
4: Okay. Question number three. What is the shortest complete sentence in the English language?
2: Okay.
4: I'm sorry, what?
2: Okay.
4: Okay. Oh, okay. Question number four. Which state is known as the last frontier?
2: Alaska.
4: Okay. And question number five. What is Homer Simpson's middle name?
2: Bartholomew?
4: All right, let's get Kincaid back in here.
5: What did I miss in here?
4: Oh, I can't tell you. One thing for sure, Anthony, you're entertaining.
3: Yeah.
4: All right, question number one, Kincaid. In Jaws, what is the name of the shark hunting boat?
1: The Edmund Fitzgerald. I have no idea. I've never seen Jaws.
2: Never seen Jaws?
1: No, I saw part of it.
3: I've never seen Jaws either.
1: Thank
3: what?
1: You.
3: Yeah, I know what happens. I'm good.
1: Yeah, exactly.
4: Orca is the name of the boat.
1: Okay.
4: All right. Question number two.
1: Did Anthony know that? No, he did not.
4: He did not get that one. Question number two. Which country invented the sport of curling?
1: Sweden?
4: No. Scotland.
1: Really?
4: Yes.
1: Interesting.
4: I know. When I got that question, I was like, I had to double check it. I was like, what?
1: Did Anthony
4: Scotland?
1: Know that?
4: Scotland. No. Okay. He did not.
2: He said Russia,
4: which was a great
1: answer. I like that. Good answer.
4: Question number three. What is the shortest complete sentence in the English language?
1: Right.
4: Wrong.
1: No.
4: I am.
2: I said okay.
1: I like it. These are all great answers. Yeah. Can we just tie this game?
2: I feel like that one's trivial right there.
1: Anthony, I like our answers for everything. They seem like they could be right.
4: Well, they're not correct. You can't. This.
1: But they sound better.
3: I thought it would be no. Don't they say no is a complete sentence?
1: Yeah.
4: I am.
2: No. Yes. There's multiple different. I didn't realize it had to be 2 words.
3: Okay.
1: Were you proud of these questions, Dallas, this morning?
3: She was.
4: Do you want to continue?
1: Please. Yes, ma'am.
4: Question number four. Which state is known as the last frontier?
1: I'm going to say Montana.
4: No, Alaska. Anthony did get that one right.
1: Wow.
4: And question number five. What is Homer Simpson's middle name?
1: It's Homer J. Simpson. Jasper?
4: No, J.
1: Oh, just J? Okay, well.
4: That's it.
1: All right.
4: Oh, good Lord. We're tight. You found that out in when I was doing research on that. I think it was season 10.
1: That we found that at Homer J. Simpson?
4: Yeah, okay. And the J comes from the guy who invented Rocky and Bullwinkle. I just did a whole lot of research on that. Okay. All right. We are at a tie, so we got a Kincaid Crusher. Your name is your buzzer, Anthony. Are you ready?
2: Yes, ma'am.
4: What is the oldest soft drink in America?
2: Anthony, Dr. Pepper.
4: Wow! How did you know that?
2: I'm a Dr. Pepper fanatic.
1: There it is.
4: That is amazing.
1: There it is. You and our chief engineer, Brian Waters. Same thing. Amazing.
4: Anthony, you are smarter than Kincaid today.
1: I told you, he deserves it.
3: Treat yourself with a Dr. Pepper.
1: Crack open a delicious Dr. Pepper. Hang on real quick. What did you call it the other day?
3: Dr. Coke.
1: Dr. Coke. Hang on real quick. Appreciate you. That was fun. Listen, if I'm going to lose, I'm going to lose like that. Thank you for listening.
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0: You know how when you watch TV news, a lot of what you see, I'd say 90% of it, you say, oh, Lord, I hope that never happens to me. Mm-hmm. If anything, the news becomes a cautionary tale on life. Oh, if I was ever in that situation, I would do this, but I pray that never happens to me. This is the one news story that Dallas goes, why can't this happen to me?
1: I did not say it like
0: to
1: that.
0: Me. Take a listen.
3: An unexpected visitor let itself into the Crestline Village Water District offices yesterday.
4: That's a man in a suit.
3: Right? Video shows the bear just casually opening up the door, sniffing around a bit, then turning right back around and leaving. workers there say it was a bit scary for a moment, but overall, they thought it was pretty cool.
0: A small black bear in the San Bernardino Mountains.
1: So cute. Wandering. I'm looking at him right now. I think it's so funny that he knew how to just open the door and look mm-hmm. in. Yeah. He's like, eh, nothing happening in here. I wish he'd just opened that door and said, I'm looking for Dallas.
5: Hi. I'm a bear. I don't know where Dallas is, but I know she wants to meet me and give me a big hug, and I promise I won't gnaw off her face.
1: Oh, he's so cute. Look at him. Oh.
0: There's going to be, Dallas, you should go on to Craigslist and do the misconnection.
3: Yeah, right?
0: But I saw a bear, went back to give you a hug, and you were gone.
1: Look at him. Oh my
0: just outside
1: gosh.
0: The Piggly Wiggly.
1: Oh, my gosh. Oh, Lord, you've got to post this.
3: I will. I'll show the video.
1: Okay. Oh, my gosh, it's so cute.
0: Is it a baby bear?
1: Yeah, he's not. He looks like a toddler.
0: A toddler bear?
1: Mm-hmm.
0: Okay.
1: He went in and
0: is he wearing pull-ups or is he bear-trained?
1: He's bear-trained.
0: Okay, that's good.
1: And he goes over to the table. Like he was looking for a snack, and there was nothing there, and he just turns around and goes right back out the door.
0: Oh.
3: Does anybody else feel like we've been hearing about bear encounters more often than usual right now? Maybe I'm just paying attention to it more because I know how much Dallas loves bears, but I feel like every week I hear about a bear wandered into a store. I feel like they're not hiding anymore.
0: The tide is changing, and bears will run the world soon. That's what's happening.
3: We're in bear country
0: now.
3: We are.
0: It's just a bear's world. We just live in it. That's why.
3: That's the world Dallas wants to live in.
1: It is.
0: Dallas, one day you'll get
1: I want to live in a tree with a bear.
0: Okay.
3: Right. Okay, one day.
0: Yep, you make that dream
1: happen.
0: Just
1: me and the bears.
0: I know.
1: Yeah.
0: Hope you're able to do it.
1: Lovely. I hope they're nice to my dogs. They got to be nice to my dogs.
0: Yeah, that's a part. See, what I thought about that is,
1: everybody has to live in harmony.
0: I understand you. That's how you said to Scott, the animals come first. What if the bear, Dallas?
1: I wouldn't let it happen.
0: Hold on, Dallas, here. I got the worst scenario in the world for you, okay? All right, you ready?
1: Don't say something about eating my dog.
0: Hold on, wait. Hold on. I got the best scenario ever for Dallas. Here we go. All right. Dallas?
1: What?
0: Both Tom Cruise and a bear come and visit, and they want to live with you. You've got a giant California king bed. On one side, Tom Cruise. On the other,
1: a
0: cuddly bear.
1: Yes.
3: You choose the bear. Wow.
0: Wait for it. But neither of which want any other animal in the house.
1: Oh, Lord.
0: You can only have them and no other animals.
1: Oh, okay, well, Tom's out because I'd take the dogs over Tom.
0: Okay. Oh. The bear has this much power and control over
1: you. Yeah, I love the bear, but I can't get rid of my dogs. I love my dogs. Yes. The bear can live at the barn. He can have the barn all to himself.
0: Bear doesn't want to live in the barn. Bear wants to live in that you guys went shopping for that mattress together. The bear wants to be in your room.
1: Well,
0: no other dogs.
1: I guess he could be in the room, and then the dogs could be in another room.
0: No, the bear wants the whole house.
1: Well, they're not leaving the house.
0: Would you be okay if the dogs could stay in the barn?
1: No.
0: So we're out. So dogs or the bear?
1: Dogs. I love the bear, but I love my dogs.
3: I wonder if you got a cub, and could they be domesticated if you got a cub and raised it as if it was a dog? Like, because you can do that with foxes, apparently.
1: Yes. I don't know. I mean, I see people, I watch videos all the time of people.

0: that have, you know, baby bears, baby cubs. But I don't know what happens when they grow up. I don't know if they stay that way or...
1: You sleep and I get hungry.
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15: Wait, there's more. They are so ahead of us in this country with technology. With the temperatures this summer just skyrocketing, they came up with a way to keep people cool that right now had only been reserved for vegetables and poultry.
0: I'm in.
15: Mm-hmm. I know you would be, Dallas. What do you have?
0: I love a fast boat. There is no doubt. I don't know about being on one that goes 157 miles an hour, though. A boat. Yeah.
15: I got to know where that is.
0: And the whole thing, where it was at and the zone it was in. Oh, my gosh. This is a crazy story. Lauren, you think you've heard of strange contests
11: This one might be the strangest one you've ever heard of because it involves drinking out of a toilet.
0: Oh, Lord.
11: Mm-hmm. Tell you all about it next.
15: Oh. But you're not telling us what the prize is, though. That's interesting. Are we going to learn what the prize is?
11: It's a big prize.
15: Okay.
11: I still want to do it, though.
15: Okay.
0: It's going to be really big.
16: Well, look who it is. Last call I thought I'd get. How's your mama? How you been? Girl, it's been too long. Saw your sister at the Circle K. Her baby number two was on the way.

0: I'm Kincaid.
1: I'm Dallas. I'm the sane one on the show.
0: And I'm the one with kids. I'm just exhausted. Dallas has time to rescue animals and be nice to people.
1: Unlike you.
0: I try. It's Colorado's cat country. 95.1.

0: Kincaid in Dallas. Okay, we're headed to this place that is selling. You're familiar with the Squatty Potty, right? People swear by it.
1: That absolutely.
0: It's the best way for you to use the bathroom because you're adjusted properly.
1: You can put your feet on the wall.
0: Exactly. Well, a gut health brand has gone viral for their toilet shoes. They're called, we'd have to bleep it, blank shoes. The shoes can't be worn outside the bathroom. They're effectively a 7-inch tall heel kind of situation that you put your feet in. They look like 1970s disco pumps.
1: Oh, okay.
0: Like, the idea is you wear them, it's going to improve your posture while you're using the restroom.
1: Okay.
0: Experts say that it's important that our bodies are positioned properly during that particular activity.
1: Right.
0: Because we were built for that to do while squatting, not sitting.
1: Mm-hmm.
0: Apparently, doctors will tell you that's the most unnatural thing for our bodies, even though that's all you've known your whole life. These toilet shoes were made available for purchase at TakeLetLoose.com. They went viral, were a huge hit, and now the initial run sold out, but they're taking pre-orders for the next batch. How much will the toilet shoes cost you? I mean, can you put a price on health? Yeah, it's a little too expensive. It's $70.
1: I wouldn't have a problem with that.
0: I'll just say this. Bungee cables and about 6 bricks.
1: Yeah.
0: And you'll be fine.
1: Or a low toilet.
0: I don't like low toilets.
1: See, that's
0: I hate that.
1: I know that, but that makes you squat, though.
0: I hate that. I hate when you go and you, like, all of a sudden you feel like you're falling because the toilet's so low.
1: Yeah.
0: And then your knees are in your face. No, thank you. I don't like a low toilet. I know it's better for you, but no, I don't like that. That's like my mother-in-law's house. That's why I stay in a hotel.
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0: What is coming up next on your dish?
1: Well, we're going to talk about something really cool that's going on with Peyton Manning and NASCAR, where Johnny Depp decided to pop up yesterday and people went crazy, but it was for a great, it was for really cool reason.
0: Crazy for good reason.
1: Yeah.
0: We love that.
1: And then y'all are going to believe what John Bon Jovi said. We'll share it with you coming up.

0: Dallas's Dish.
1: NASCAR is celebrating America's 250th birthday with a new three-part docuseries called NASCAR Americana. It's being produced by Peyton Manning and his Omaha Productions.
2: Race cars go vroom, vroom, vroom. No, there's what it sounds like. This is actually really cool.
3: You can't tell the story of America without telling the story of the automobile. And you can't tell the story of the automobile without telling the story of NASCAR.
4: America's here because of a bunch of rebels. NASCAR is here because of a bunch of rebels.
5: You feel it in your chest. It's everything that they say it is.
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7: Racing is in people's blood, something that is passed down like cufflinks or a shotgun.
8: One of the things I'm most proud of about NASCAR is how patriotic we are.
3: This is the quintessential American sport.
2: Gonna see that.
1: Yep. It premieres August 9th on USA Network. The series explores the sport from the moonshine running days up to today. I can't wait. This is going to be great. Okay, Johnny Depp popped up at Comic-Con yesterday in full Scrooge costume to promote his upcoming movie, Ebenezer.
2: I don't know what he said, but okay.
1: I totally forgot that this movie was coming this
9: Same.
1: Year. I know we talked about it months ago, or maybe even a year ago. There were Christmas carolers when he came out of the snowy Scrooge and Marley storefront to speak with the fans, and as you could hear, they were going crazy. If you weren't expecting him to be there, I would have been the same way.
9: Yeah.
1: Like, oh my gosh!
9: And he's perfect for that role. Oh, I love when he does like his like creepy roles like that.
1: There could not have been a better actor to choose.
2: One thing you could say about Comic-Con is every year they do not disappoint. There's always some sort of surprise or special guest or multiple guests you never expect. It's one of the very few things that surprises us anyway.
1: Yeah. Do you remember when Tom Cruise showed up?
2: No, but you do for me.
9: Yeah, of course, yeah.
1: Okay, Jon Bon Jovi abruptly ended his show last night after 90 minutes. He gave the audience 90 minutes, but he said, I got a sinus infection, and I feel bad, so he had to end the show. And Apple TV is entering the dating show space. Its first ever unscripted romance series. The 8-episode documentary titled The Last Person on Earth pairs opposite couples and sends them to remote romantic destinations worldwide to test their compatibility.
2: And you will watch this.
1: I got to tell you, I would definitely watch at least a couple episodes to see what is going on. I always figured, you remember the show Naked and Afraid?
9: That's what it sounded like to me. Yeah.
1: I always thought, how are those people there together? They're naked and it's
2: and
1: not.
2: Afraid. And they're afraid. That they should call that show, It's Gonna Get Infected, because every episode something
9: gets infected. You're gonna get bug bites in places you probably shouldn't get bug bites.
2: No.
1: Exactly. I guess that's why romance never happens, because you know, you got bugs to deal with and snakes and all that kind of stuff.
2: And actual snakes.
1: I can't who could be romantic when all that's going on?
2: Well.
1: I'm Dallas, it's a Dish.
2: Thank you. Once you get to the office, stream Megan Marie on your smart speaker, computer, or the Cat Country 95.1 app.
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1: 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When we get back, we are going to proclaim the ultimate sins of friendship.

0: in Dallas every morning.
1: I'm thinking you're going to get really passionate about this one this morning. The Sins of Friendship, presented in poorly remembered biblical terms. For instance, the most important one I know of.
2: Thou shall never invite friends from other friend circles to thy dinner planned with friend invitations only of local friend group. Strangers shall not be admitted.
1: It's awkward. Do you agree?
3: And a lot of times when you have friends from other friend groups, like I had several friend groups, you know? Mm-hmm. And sometimes they just don't have anything in common with those other friend groups.
4: It's like trying to mix like two different casts from two different shows. Or, like Seinfeld and Friends are probably not going to hang out. They're not friends in real life.
1: They're different, like Marvel and the other one. Like they're not, you know, they're, the universe
4: there's
1: is
4: no crossover.
1: DC, thank you. There's no, they're not compatible.
4: Yeah.
1: There's that, and there's also.
3: You can't put superheroes in that category, please. Don't be dissing on my superheroes.
1: I'm just saying.
3: I love them. I love DC.
1: But you can't combine. You can't combine the it's like Star Trek and Star Wars. The universes are so different.
3: That's not even on the same playing field.
1: Yes,
3: no,
1: it is.
3: No, it's not.
1: Yes, it is.
3: You only think that because they both have star in the name.
1: Well, no, they're both different universes in space. The only thing they have in common is spaceships in space.
3: Oh, good Lord. Never mind. You've never seen Star Wars, so shut up.
1: I got to far, far away and I gave up. That's the furthest. There's that. Another sin of friendship. I just thought of one and then you completely threw me off. Another sin of friendship. And I was going to mention the problem with inviting other friends from the different friend groups. And remember when we went to, they'll talk about memories that you weren't a part of.
4: Yeah.
1: And you're just sitting there going, oh, that's nice. And they think they're being entertaining. It's like, no.
3: Yeah.
1: No.
3: Okay. There is a group of women that I know, Denise, Mary, Trina. There's several other ones in this friend group. And these girls have been friends for like, the originals have been friends for like 30 plus years. And then they have some other girls that have come into this group. And I am amazed every time I see them on social because they all hang out together and they have the best relationship of any girl group I've ever seen in my life.
1: Have they replaced the bassist with someone new and it worked out?
3: It worked out so well.
1: Good. I'm glad.
3: Like, I mean, they brought in a new singer.
1: Did they kick out the drummer because she was drinking?
3: No, they didn't kick out anybody. But every time they brought somebody else into the group, it's just an amazing group of women that I know. It's crazy. I just ChatGPT'd sins of friendship.
1: Mm-hmm.
3: Betrayal comes in at number one.
4: I have one from college that I remember. Let me see how you guys feel about this one. One of your really good friends hanging out with somebody that you know that person does not like you. You know that person.

0: person has talked badly about you, has started, like, you two just don't get along, but your one of your really good friends is always hanging out with them, and you know, they're probably saying some things about you to that person behind your back. Is that would you say that's a sin of friendship?
1: I would agree. Yes.
0: Yeah. Mm-hmm. Where, like, you know, you're my best friend. Why would I be hanging out with somebody I know who hates you, basically?
1: Got a message. Thou shalt not date a friend I previously dated.
0: Yeah.
1: I would agree. Don't mix those worlds. Nope, nope, nope. What are your sins of friendship?
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0: love listening to Megan Marie. She's a cowgirl and an army wife.
1: She's coming up after us at 10 on Colorado's Cat Country 95.1. Kincaid in Dallas. You joined us at a great time going into the weekend where you're going to spend time with friends. These are the sins of friendship, things that should never be committed by friends. Otherwise, it compromises the friendship. Hi, Misty.
2: Hi.
1: What is the sin you have, the sin of friendship?
2: Listen, do not let your friends go near your spouse. Like, don't let them get close to your spouse in any way. My best friend, my very best friend, let's put it that way, we were together every day. She was at my house every day. We were literally together every day. Her husband was my husband's best friend. Well, her and my husband decided they belong together instead of us, who had been together for 17 years. And they now have a newborn baby. She was at court during our divorce. She moved in before we were divorced, everything.
3: Wow. Yeah.
4: What about her husband?
3: Yeah. And what happened to you, the other husband, too?
2: He just left it was nothing. But, yeah, they hadn't been together just a few years. They were really young compared to us. She is literally half his age. And, yeah, it is. Her husband just had a newborn baby when all this happened.
3: No way.
1: That's insane. Did you reach out to her husband after going, what is going on here? Did you two talk at all?
2: We did not. He actually blocked me on everything. And I'm like, wait a minute. Why is everybody?
1: You didn't do this. That's unreal.
2: Exactly. Well, he has talked to my older son, because my older son is, around their age, but he is he's talked to him, but he has not spoke to me. I haven't spoke to any of them. She was my best friend, and she actually wrote the court a letter telling them that I'm a bad parent and all this.
3: No.
1: What? This is awful.
3: Good Lord.
1: Wow. Many sins happening there. Thank you for the call, and I appreciate you listening. Have a wonderful weekend.
4: That's what happened to
3: Shania Twain.
4: Shania Twain.
3: Yeah, I was just thinking that. But I think they both switched spouses.
4: Yeah, she married a couple of years later, she married the guy that was married to the woman that
1: they just swapped.
3: Didn't that also happen with those, who were those morning show hosts on TV who got caught having an affair and then they ended up...
1: Oh, the ones on ABC.
3: Amy, I think.
4: Yeah. My best friend did it to me, too. I mean, that's why I got divorced.
3: Wow.
4: So.
1: Spoiler. Spoiler.
4: Happens.
1: I mean, they're making the movie right now. You could have waited a year and a half till it comes out before you talked about it.
3: We weren't allowed to give away the details yet.
1: Friend sins. Got a message. The biggest one I ever experienced is when you have a small argument and the one friend tries to spend the whole thing like it's the other friend's fault, making everyone dislike her, when in actuality it was her wrongdoing that caused the argument. The friend running her mouth never takes responsibility for what she's doing wrong.
3: Interesting.
4: I don't know. It's such a strange time sometimes when you think you know somebody.
3: Yep.
4: And then you go, what?
3: Yeah.
4: I don't know you at all.
1: No.
3: And then I always try to look at it from their point of view and think maybe they were going through a hard time or this and that, or they're projecting. But then I think back and I'm like, well, no, if I was in that situation, I wouldn't do that. I need to stop giving people, grace.
1: The benefit of the doubt.
3: Yeah.
4: Yeah.
3: People know what they're doing.
1: No, exactly. Honestly, Dallas always says, go with your gut.
4: Yep.
3: Yeah.
4: Go with your gut. Your gut is never wrong.
1: It's true.
4: Yes.
1: Unless it's cyclospora, then sometimes your gut is just some bad legs that cause
4: just in
1: that.
4: Bad shape
1: that's
4: then.
1: What happens.
4: Yeah. Thanks for listening to Kincaid in Dallas.
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3: Can we talk about the thing?
4: Are you talking about the barn thing?
3: Can we talk about it?
4: Sure, I don't care.
3: Here's what I had coming up. This is more important. I have never seen Dallas so bothered, troubled.
4: I don't like it.
3: So needing to have a conversation with her husband about something that is not taking place right now on their property. She's about to have words, and I don't blame her. But before the cameras got put in...
4: Oh, look at them. Look at he's just pacing.
3: Yep.
4: He's
3: before pacing. The cameras got put in, you would have never known any of this was happening.
4: You're right. The camera is...
3: This is what causes people...
4: It's the downfall.
3: This is what causes people to have trouble with their kids being in daycare when there are cameras.
4: Yeah, because I'm like the daycare mom.
3: Yeah. See if you agree with Dallas and how you would handle her husband, Scott, in just a few...
16: I

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1: Every morning.
2: This is not unlike, when we put my son Miles into pre-K and he had a tough time adjusting at first, and we would watch the cameras. You get about, I think the maximum they would let you watch every day was 15 minutes, and they'd shut off your access so that you couldn't be the way Dallas is now. With the cameras that face her barn. These are brand new. When did you get the cameras put in, Dallas?
0: Not too long ago.
2: Okay.
0: Yeah.
2: So you've got barn cams now, so you can see your animals from your phone.
0: Yeah, so y'all know how I am. I'm crazy about my animals. And I do, there are certain things that I like to, I like it all done my way when it comes to my animals. Feeding, whatever. If you're going to help me, that's great, but you've got to do it my way.
2: There's a schedule. There's certain times the animals expect their food.
0: So I've been turning the camera on all morning, and I've been watching my kilos just pace and pace because he's hungry.
2: What is he? Which one is he again? Kilos
0: is my big bay quarter horse.
2: Got it.
0: He's the big dark one. And little Chopper's in there with him, and they're just, you know, they just keep walking around. They keep walking up to their feed bucket.
2: There's no food.
0: There's nothing there. So for the past 2 or 3 days, I've just been watching the camera, and, you know, Scott feeds for me in the morning. And he hasn't been feeding them till after, like, 10:30. And I'm not good with that. I'm not good with it at all. So I've been watching this morning, going, okay, where are you? Why aren't you out there? So I'm a little disturbed.
2: And the problem is you don't want to tell Scott, hey, because you don't want him to think that you're checking up on him on the camera.
0: Well, I don't. But when he walks in front of it, it makes it go off.
2: Yeah.
0: So that's why I've been seeing, and I know that it's been 10:30. And I like the horses to be fed between 8:30 and 9:30.
2: Uh-huh.
0: And he's not doing that. Now, you may be thinking, now, wait a second. He's helping you out. But now, wait a second. It's part of the deal. When he moved to my house and it became our house and our life, you got to help. Mm-hmm. I cook. I wash his clothes. I help take care of him, so he helps me out.
2: But he's not helping you.
0: He's not doing it the way I want it done.
2: There's no help when it's not your way.
0: Am I being unreasonable?
3: No.
0: Oh, God. Are you calling him? He's not going to answer. He never answers his phone. He never answers. Mm-mm.
2: Let me take care of this. In addition to being the crack whisperer, I'm the Scott whisperer.
0: He's not going to answer.
2: Scott?
4: Hello.
2: Scott, you're live on the radio. How are you?
0: I can't believe you answered the phone.
2: Scott.
4: Why would I not answer?
0: You never answer the phone.
2: I'm so happy you answered.
0: I called you and you never answer the phone.
2: Dallas has a problem with how the animals are currently being cared for because she's been stalking the new cameras you have by the barn.
4: Oh, God.
2: Yep. Go ahead.
4: I'm under surveillance.
2: It's not easy for her to say, but.
0: Honey, I'm looking at the barn and I'm just watching Kilos just pace and pace, and he's hungry. I like for them to be fed before 10:30, and you're not doing that.
4: Oh, they're fed before 10:30.
0: For them to be fed between 8:30 and 9:30.
2: There it is.
4: Wait, I heard 10:30.
0: Yeah. No, you did not. I never told you 10:30.
2: You said 10:30.
0: No, I'm seeing him out there at 10:30. Oh. I need him to be there before then.
2: So what is the ideal
4: I
2: time?
4: Heard that you said you wanted them to be fed before 10:30. So, yeah.
0: No.
2: Let's no more pleasantries. Dallas, give him a time that would be ideal for him to set up.
0: Between 8:30 and 9:30. No later than 9:30.
2: 8:30 and 9:30.
4: I can do that. When does that start?
2: Scott, today. Let's call it 9 o'clock. Okay.
4: I'm going to tell you that I will do my best.
2: Okay.
4: I will give you nothing but my best efforts.
0: You know what I'm going to be doing? I'm going to be watching you.
2: Scott.
4: Maybe that camera might.
0: Don't touch my camera. Do not touch my camera.
4: All right. From now on, I'm going to do a 10-minute stand-up monologue.
2: There you should. Give her a whole show with partial nudity. And tassels, Scott.
4: I have lots of philosophies to share and play about this.
2: Yes. Philosophies and phalluses. Thank you, my friend. That's your new podcast.
0: Love you, honey. Bye.
2: Love you. Bye, Scott. There he goes. See, look, we solved it.
0: Yeah, no, we'll see. We'll see what he does. I've got the cam, got it on. Let's see what happens.
2: You're going to get a whole show.
1: He's definitely going to pull his pants down in front of the camera now.
2: Lauren wants to borrow your phone.
1: You think? All right. Make sure to show Kincaid when it happens.
3: Yeah. You're waking up with Kincaid and Dallas.
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0: It's Kincaid and Dallas, and as if flying were bad enough. Dallas, yes.
1: All right, people say flying can't get worse, but oh, it can. Imagine sitting next to someone who's having a loud, inappropriate call with their baby daddy for 90 minutes straight. Mm. This is personally has never happened to me, but you said that you've been on flights where people were having loud phone calls.
0: Yeah, because when you connect to Wi-Fi, you can do Wi-Fi calling. You're not supposed to. They tell you you can't, but I had someone with their earbuds in trying to be really, and no, tell her that she has to go. And there was some guy conducting a business call.
1: So I've seen some things on videos on TikTok where they were asking a lady to get off the phone and she wouldn't. Mm-hmm. And they finally removed her from the plane. But Congress is trying to pass a bipartisan bill that would ban all phone and video calls on airplanes. Most U.S. carriers don't allow in-flight calls already, but there's pressure to change that now, as you said, that the Wi-Fi on planes is expanding. So there's also several foreign airlines that are cool with the Wi-Fi calls, including British Airways and Virgin Atlantic. They could be impacted, at least in U.S. airspace, if the ban goes through.
0: Nobody wants any sort of speakerphone in there, unless you're the one on the call.
1: Yeah.
0: I think Congress should ban speakerphone conversations in public, unless you're in your car.
1: I totally agree.
2: Yeah. No, what are you doing? How much longer is the flight? Okay. What do you want to eat later?
1: Oh. I don't
0: know. Because you only hear their side, the speakerphone side?
1: Right.
2: Yeah. I don't like this thong. It rides weird. No.
0: No one wants to hear that.
1: No one wants to hear it. I don't want to sit next to someone on a plane that's on their phone. That would not be fun.

So you've heard of learning CPR to save a life. Did you think that rodeo skills could be used to save another human? Because that's what happened. And a 14-year-old kid is responsible. This is wild. You'll hear about it next.

0: there's this 14-year-old. He's a ranch kid from Montana named Jory. Used the skills he learned to save a man who was drowning in a river. The man had been with a group floating down the river. He fell into the river, struggling to swim. Jory took out his 12-foot lasso.
1: Heck yeah.
0: Threw his loop toward the drowning man. He was able to bring him to safety as paramedics made it to the scene.
2: All we heard was, help, help. He was moving pretty quickly. Only thing I could focus on was helping him get out of the water because I didn't want to see anyone go. I actually started really getting into roping this year. Luckily, I caught him first try. I felt pretty good afterwards that I knew he was okay.
0: What if he hadn't been there? You know? It's
1: he
0: a miracle.
1: Drowned.
0: Yeah, it's a miracle.
1: That's so cool.
0: With those specific skills.
1: And throwing a rope is hard. Throwing a lasso is it's difficult. I mean, I know he wasn't trying to lasso the guy. He actually just threw it to him so he could hang on
0: but
1: to
0: still.
1: It. And he probably, you know, he pulled him out. But still, that was impressive.
3: Does like anyone that. Think that they could do a lasso? Like, and whenever I see somebody do
0: I've
3: it,
0: tried.
3: I'm like,
0: I've tried.
3: Like, oh, I bet I could do that.
0: Have you ever seen the setup sometimes when we bring out the concerts? We have that thing that it's like wolf. You could throw it on the plastic cow thing and try to get the horn.
3: Yeah.
0: And so, yeah, it's so much more difficult than it seems. Everyone thinks they can do it.
1: It's very difficult.
3: It's like the ring game, you know, when you pull back the string with the ring, you try to get it on the hook.
1: Yep. Very difficult.
0: Oh, yeah. We have that game, too. We have all the games.
3: It's a fun game.
0: Listen, we only have 3 t-shirts. And we have to make them last 8 years until we have budget for more t-shirts. Yeah. So we have the most difficult. We have the bowling ball one where you have to get it over the hump. I don't know why we have all these crazy carny games.
1: People that ride horses and that are in rodeos, that especially like team ropers or calf ropers, anything like that, they make it look so easy, but it's not.
0: No.
1: It is not.
0: No, you watch PBR and you think that it's, I can do that. Oh, everyone says that. Yeah, oh, yeah, right. No way. Yeah.
1: Yeah, exactly. And those horses that they rope off of, that's not like my horse. That I ride for Western pleasure.
3: Yeah.
1: That is.
0: I'm
1: like
0: sorry. What? Western pleasure?
3: Western pleasure.
1: Yeah, Western.
0: Sounds like a cigarette. Nothing is better after a delicious meal with friends than Western pleasure.
1: No, Western, and I ride just for pleasure.
3: I'm going to have my Western pleasure time.
1: But roping horses are like $250,000.
0: It was my anniversary yesterday. There was no Western pleasure.
1: Huh?
0: There was no directions got pleasure. What?
1: What?
0: Huh?
1: Huh? You need some pleasure.
0: I wonder how many Kincaid and Dallas listeners we have either saved the life of a stranger or a stranger. Had they not been there, there's no way they would be alive right now to talk to us. A stranger literally changed their course of life. It could have gone so wrong.
1: That's a good question.
3: Yeah, it is.
1: You saved somebody's life one time, but it was not a stranger. He was your friend, right?
0: No, and I saved him from himself in a Perkins chicken sandwich.
1: Yeah, he was choking it.
0: And I saved his life.
3: Oh, wow.
0: I did.
3: You're a hero.
0: And listen, I'm sorry, this is going to sound awful, but one of the greatest things about saving a life is you can throw it back in their face. Go, oh, man, I don't know. I did save your life that one time.
1: Well, okay, how long does that go? How long do you get to say that?
0: Forever? You get to use
3: it. Because they wouldn't be there if it wasn't for you.
0: No. You get one good time to use that. All right. You either saved the life of a stranger or you had your life saved by a stranger. Tell us your story, please. This will be fascinating. Stream Kincaid in Dallas completely free.
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0: When you get off work today, whether you have to take Woodman, Academy, or God help you, I-25, make sure you ride home with Roger.
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0: Okay, Dallas, two words have me grateful that I woke up this morning, and those words are Western Pleasure. Dallas talking about how she rides a horse for Western Pleasure. We were talking about the 14-year-old Montana kid who saved a life with his lasso. A guy was floating down the river, fell off the raft he was on, and was in distress. This kid threw his lasso, saved the guy's life.
2: Crazy.
0: Who knows what would have happened? We got a bunch of people on hold who either had their life saved or saved the life of a stranger. The same way Ryan did. Ryan, how did you save the life of a stranger?
3: I used to live up outside of Boston. And I was driving to work one morning about 7 o'clock in the morning on the highway, which is 95 up there. And I saw a car just, for some reason, just go hard right into a truck and ended up rolling down the highway. So everybody was kind of going by. And so I pulled over and put my four-ways on and jumped out. A man was crawling out of the car because it was upside down. But he was crying because there was a baby in a car seat upside down.
0: Oh, my God.
3: And the car was on fire. So I just kind of jumped into action, I guess. I never really had to do it before, but I kind of just...

0: who knows what would have happened? Because were all your friends also inebriated at the same time?
1: Not all of them, but it could have been a lot worse. I still think about that.
0: I would think about it every day of my life.
2: That's scary.
0: I'm glad you're here. Thank you so much. These are fascinating stories of lives saved this morning. Good morning and welcome. This is Tristan. Tristan, you saved a stranger's life.
3: Yeah. I was working at a gas dock on Lanier, and this one cruiser came backing up, and this lady misread the dock. She slipped right in between where the...
0: we just talked to her. That was the lady before, right? No.
3: I know. I heard, and I was like, hold on, this might be her. And so, yeah, the dude wasn't paying attention back in the boat up. He was mingling with the other people.
0: Oh.
3: And the boat was still coming back. And I'm talking, like, just barely caught her in between the dock and the props. And, yeah, I reached down and seeing her face, just pure shock. And just by God's strength, I guess, yanked her right out of the water.
2: Wow.
3: And it was a foot or two down. And it really could have been
2: like your adrenaline kicked in and you don't even know your own strength.
0: It's like, Tristan, you've heard the stories of the moms who are able to lift cars off their children and things like that. Yeah. And like, how does it happen? It just happens.
3: Yeah, it just happened. And I remember I pulled her up, sat her on, and me and her both knew that, like, I just saved her, basically.
0: You are a hero.
3: Thanks.
0: I'm sorry.
2: Yeah,
0: I'm going to call you it. You're a hero.
3: But, I mean, yeah, me and her both just knew that it could have been really bad. And that's my story.
0: Thank you, buddy. Appreciate you listening. You're a hero.
2: Good one.
0: I've got chills from these stories. Sasha, it was your husband who saved the life.
4: Correct. One day we were up rafting and we just came across this gentleman yelling for help on the side of the hill, and he appeared to be probably in his 70s. And then we see the reason why is his wife is trapped in the middle of a current holding on to a rock.
0: Wow.
4: And she looks exhausted. And so we were able to, it was a very strong current for even my husband and his friend, who were probably in their 40s at the time. And we pulled off to the side. They swam through the current. And it took them probably 10 minutes to get her safely to the shore. I'm still not sure why they were rafting at that age, but she was.
0: They don't want to be told what to do. That's why. That's why I heard from them. That's what they said.
4: Yeah.
2: But if you know anything about rafting the currents, holy cow.
5: Yeah.
0: You're not going to win against the current.
2: No, it's very scary.
4: No, you're not. Mm-mm.
0: Sasha, right place, right time to help those people. Thank you very much for calling in this morning. Thank you for listening.
2: Wow. It's incredible. But water, people underestimate the power of water.
5: Yeah.
0: Ask anybody, the undertow at the beach, you go to the ocean and just wading in up to the top of your ankles, that can pull you.
2: Yeah. When I was at Indian Rocks back in June, the current was so hard going back out. You could see it when the wave would come in. It would just literally just suck the sand right back out with it. It was crazy. And you could feel it. I mean, you know, I only get into my knees because I don't want to get bit by a shark.
0: Dallas, they could still find you.
2: Yeah. They scare me.
6: I ate Dallas's toes.
2: But it was crazy because it was and it was a red flag. There was a red flag and people were out in the, I was like, what are y'all doing? But, you know, they would go out anyway.
0: She'd make a great lifeguard just screaming at people.
2: Yeah. What are you doing out here?
5: What are you doing?
2: You back up here now. Don't make me blow my whistle.
5: You would. I would be scared as you a lifeguard.
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3: Lauren?
4: $20,000.
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4: Ooh.
3: Seems a little expensive.
4: Or you could just get a giant fan and put it on the highest setting with the AC, get some ice, and just call it a day.
3: True.
0: I'm going to be in the refrigerator.
3: That's save that. Cool.
0: A human fridge.
3: But wait, there's more from Dallas.
0: Yes. And just think it'd be really good. You could eat your turkey sandwich in there or something.
3: I wonder if it's a fridge freezer combo where there's like an ice dispenser outside while you're in that thing.
0: I don't know. It'd be like somebody getting ice out of your stomach.
4: I wonder if it's like when you go to the gas station and you go into the beer cave and you know how it's always just so chilly and cool.
0: I love the beer cave. I'll go in there and just like hang out.
4: No, I can't get out of there fast enough. I'm always freezing.
0: Oh, it feels so good. All right. This is a turbine-powered catamaran, and this boat was caught traveling 157 miles per hour in a designated 30-mile-an-hour zone.
3: Oh, that's a problem.
0: During a New York charity boating event. The incident occurred on the St. Lawrence River, and it was going. The Thousand Islands Charity Poker Run was going on. New York State Police ticketed the 50-foot vessel and the entire team with 6 violations. One person was arrested for reckless operation. Team member Nick Buss said the crew didn't know their location on the river. We messed up. This is 100% on us. The team apologized for disrupting the event. Organizers said the team is permanently banned from future participation.
3: That's funny.
0: The annual poker run, they raise money for the Make-A-Wish Foundation. So it's a really, really cool event that they do. But 157 miles per hour?
4: This is going to sound dumb. I didn't realize boats could go that fast. Is that normal?
0: It's powered by a turbine. So it's a whole different story than just a motor. I don't know all the specifics.
3: The most exciting boat race there ever was featured in a movie. It was the regatta in the 80s classic Summer Rental.
4: Haven't seen it.
3: Dallas, I will give you $100 right now. I will give you $100 if you can name the name of the boat that raced in Summer Rental.
0: I never saw the movie.
3: John Candy's Summer Rental. Brilliant movie. It was the Barnacle.
0: No, it's okay. Never saw that.
3: It's a classic.
0: Like, helicopters have turbine engines in them. That's the kind of engine this boat had in it, which is completely different than a 250 Mercury hanging on the back.
4: Imagine going over a wave in that boat. You know how not like a giant wave, but like you hit one of those little bumps.
3: Right. Have you seen those videos on TikTok? Have you seen the ones with the speedboats that hit like a wake and all of a sudden they flip and they break into pieces. Yeah. They're going so fast. They're all fiberglass.
0: I don't know a whole lot about catamarans. I've been on one time and it was a really cool experience, but I'm going to have to look up that.
3: Dallas, what? In Summer Rental, the Barnacle was the restaurant that Scully owned and they were throwing things over to make the boat go faster. They threw the freezer overboard so that the Barnacle would go faster.
0: Were there barnacles on the boat?
3: I think there were, yes. I gotta go back and watch that movie. Sorry.
0: That's gross.
4: No, okay. You've heard of that movie.
0: Me either.
3: Oh, it's a classic. You should watch it.
4: I'm good.
0: Okay.
3: Oh, see, so I got and Jack, the character, yes, he flew. He put his pants up to get more. Yes, he flew his pants. Thank you. Yes.
0: Was
3: you
0: that remember. Their sail?
3: Yes, there was a sail on the boat, but he hoisted his pants and went a little bit faster, and that's what caused them to win after they threw the freezer overboard.
4: Sounds like a great movie.
3: It's a wonderful movie.
0: What? How many awards did that win?
3: Should have won so many.
0: Lauren.
4: Okay, a plumbing company in Russia is going viral after hosting what they called the Game of Thrones, and it involves toilets.
0: Ugh.
4: So the contest, it's offering about $1,200 in prize money and starts with competitors racing to finish a non-alcoholic sparkling drink that was placed inside a brand new toilet bowl. And the contestants had to use straws. And the fastest drinkers moved on to the next round. So there's, I'll post the picture. There's a bunch of people just in front of a kneeling down in the toilet bowl with a straw in it, sipping out of the toilet bowl, the drink. And so if you finish that, the fastest ones, you moved on to the next round, which was the second challenge, had people sitting on a closed toilet seat for as long as possible. And reporters say that even after 10 hours, only a couple of contestants had dropped out. So there's still a lot of people that were still competing for this. Videos have gone viral. It's blown up online with plenty of people calling the whole thing just degrading and embarrassing. And organizers defended the contest, saying everything was sanitary and that the drinks were actually in separate cups placed inside clean, unused toilets. But let's be honest, like, I couldn't get that image out of my mind, even if, yes, it's a brand new clean toilet and it's not, I'm not drinking toilet water.
3: Still, it's the look of it.
4: It's what I'm still going to think of, like, oh, like, there's, yeah, it's still toilet water. Listen, I couldn't be able to do it.
0: If you put a lemon drop martini and put sugar around the rim, I still couldn't drink it.
4: Yeah.
0: You know, as much as I love a lemon drop.
4: Make the toilet bowl, like, yeah, make it a margarita. Let's put some salt around the rim.
3: Did anyone tell you that it happens to be National Tequila Day?
0: Yes.
3: Yeah, okay.
0: Honey, I know that day. I have it marked on my calendar.
4: You going to celebrate?
0: Probably.
4: Get some salt around that rim.
0: Yep. Have some shots.
4: There was a winner, but one thing is clear. The plumbing company got exactly what they wanted. They just wanted viral fame from it. This almost makes like the hot dog eating contest seem normal compared to drinking out of a toilet bowl.
3: Yeah, that's a weird thing.
4: Yeah.
3: I used to have a toilet bowl coffee mug.
4: Ew.
3: And it freaked people out.
4: Yeah, see, even though I know what it is, I'm not actually drinking out of a toilet. Just the imagery, I couldn't get it out of my mind. I'd feel gross.
0: I know, me too.
3: Let's hear what Dallas will sound like by 9:30 this morning on National Tequila Day.
0: That's right.
3: There we go.
4: But wait, that's all.
3: Thank you.
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30: We've all been there, in a boring meeting, a long lecture, struggling to stay awake. No matter how hard you try, you nod off, and that is never a good look. Aside from the obvious, making sure you're getting enough sleep, there are a couple quick pick-me-ups that experts recommend before you take your seat. If you have time, you might try to squeeze in a quick nap, just a couple minutes even. That can increase your alertness. Or try to pop outside for a quick walk, get your blood and your hormones pumping, splash some cold water on your face, or grab a cup of coffee, obviously. If you're not a caffeine drinker, even just taking small sips of water throughout your meeting could be enough to keep you awake. Of course, you could also make a point to engage in the meeting. You're not likely to fall asleep while you're actually talking. I'm Dr. Sanjay Gupta, helping you live a better life.
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0: Hey, it's Dallas.
2: Bye. We're back, Kincaid and Dallas.
3: So it's one of those My Little Secrets. Take a listen.
32: My mom had a one-night stand with...
3: With who?
0: With... What?
3: Yeah. Her mom, a one-night stand, and a My Little Secret in seconds. See you.

0: cowgirl.
1: Kincaid and Dallas. My little secret.
2: My little secret is that my dad is not my biological father. And in fact, my real father, I don't talk about at all because, well, my mom had a one night stand with a carnival worker.
3: Your dad's a carny?
4: Oh. Was he the man that said, do you want to go faster?
3: Do you know what? Okay, this is. Do you know what ride he used to run when your mom met him?
2: I really have no idea. I really don't like to talk about it. I'm even just uneasy even thinking about carnival.
3: Why don't you like talking about it to think that things go badly?
2: Yeah, you could say that. Like, he wanted absolutely nothing to do with my mom when he found out she was pregnant. She, like, tracked him down, and he just was absolutely, totally against it.
3: Oh, so just he hasn't been. So you don't even know. You don't have a name or anything. You don't know who he is. You've never met him?
2: No, I don't.
4: Oh, wow.
2: I don't know who he is.
4: So you just don't, you don't like to tell people, or that's your secret, that your dad was, is, or is, a, maybe he's still a carny, I don't know.
2: I avoid even going to, like, any sort of carnival event, like, just on the off chance that I'll somehow run into him, even though I know that it's not super likely.
4: Well, you really don't even know what he looks like, probably.
2: No, I don't.
3: You wouldn't know if you ran into him. You could be walking by the Gravitron.
4: The spider.
3: The scrambler.
4: Yeah, the scrambler.
3: She's real,
4: the swings. Oh, Lord.
3: When were you told, how old were you when your mom admitted this to you? And you'd always thought that, has your stepdad been in your life the entire time?
2: Yeah.
3: Have you talked to him?
2: I mean, I know I said real dad, but I mean, he is my real dad for all intents and purposes.
3: Have you and your stepdad and talked about carny dad?
2: Oh, no.
3: It just doesn't come up.
2: No.
3: That is fascinating. And your mom just does not want to talk about it. That's insane.
2: Yeah,
3: just
2: she told me, like, probably a few years ago. Like, I was, you know, mostly grown.
3: And so your mom didn't want to take you to the fair or the carnival. Did you always wonder why, as a little kid, all your friends got to go with their parents and you never got to be on the carousel, the teacups?
2: I did. I was mad about it, but now, you know, I totally get it, hearing her story.
3: Yeah, there's no way you're getting on Music Express. I understand. Tilt the world.
2: No way.
3: Not going to do it. Wow. Thank you for your secret. Now, I don't know him. I'm going to be looking for your dad every time.
2: That's great.
3: I want to launch an investigation. 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

Luke Combs, Colorado's Cat Country 95.1. It's Megan Marie. Happy Friday. Going to be another scorcher of a weekend. Stay hydrated, friends. If you're in town visiting, new to town, and I know it's military PCS season, we're a lot closer to the sun here. Hydration and sunscreen is key. Trust me on this.

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1: 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So I think I've covered a Toby Keith song at my shows for as long as I can remember.
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It's National Tequila Day. Cheers, y'all. I love it when drinking holidays fall like on a Friday or Saturday. It's like the universe is looking out for us or something.

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1: Gradually increasing cloud cover this afternoon, mostly dry, few showers and storms up in the mountains. There could be a storm later this evening at the lower elevations as well, but otherwise a mostly dry Friday with highs back in the low 90s. With the KKTV 11 Alert Weather, I'm meteorologist Kevin Bloomberg.

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It's new music on Gag Country 95.1. I am Megan Marie. 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

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We want to thank you for helping us achieve this honor. You are why we do this. 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

Janie Wilson's latest featuring John Mayer, Phone Keys Wallet. It is Cat Country 95.1. I am Megan Marie. Midday giveaway coming up. White Yoakum tickets. Stick around to win.

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0: Mike Shelton, pour me a drink. It is Cat Country 95.1. I am Megan Marie. Midday giveaway time. Got your chance to go see Dwight Yoakam, Ford Amphitheater, October 9th. He is one of my all-time favorites. Text me to win. All you have to do is text the word Friday, because it's Friday. 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
1: 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Building heavy volume all over town, especially I-25 southbound at Garden of the Gods, and Briargated Voyager from earlier crashes. They're out of the way now. Other than that, just time of day volume is going to get you a lot of in-town guests running through town, but other than that, we're okay. I'm Coyote. That's traffic.
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4: Gradually increasing cloud cover this afternoon. Mostly dry, few showers and storms up in the mountains. There could be a storm later this evening at the lower elevations as well, but otherwise a mostly dry Friday with highs back in the low 90s. With the KKTV 11 Alert weather, I'm meteorologist Kevin Bloomberg.

Cat Country 95.1. It's Megan Marie. What bothers Riley Green? It's actually pretty damn funny. We're going to talk more here in a few minutes. We'll hear from him right now. Change My Mind on Cat Country 95.1.

New music from Hudson Westbrook that has painted you pretty here on Cat Country 95.1. I'm Megan Marie. A week from today, we're going to get a new mixtape from Tucker Wetmore called Sunburn. It's his latest number one hit, Brunette, on Cat Country 95.1.

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She's an army wife who loves her horses and her country music. She is Cat Country. 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

0: 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Here's Southern Colorado's most accurate forecast.
1: Gradually increasing cloud cover this afternoon. Mostly dry, few showers and storms up in the mountains. There could be a storm later this evening at the lower elevations as well, but otherwise a mostly dry Friday with highs back in the low 90s. With the KKTV 11 Alert weather, I'm meteorologist Kevin Bloomberg.

the U.S. murder rate is the lowest it has been in 125 years. Probably because everybody's too busy looking at their phones to, like, go kill someone, right? So there is that. Yay, technology.

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Who knows what you'll do on the radio? 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

listening to Cat Country 95.1. New music from Zach Top. Two new songs out August 21st. Right now, it's his latest, South of Sanity. Can't go wrong with Zach Top. Playing.

95.1. It's Megan Marie. Thank you so much for spending the Friday with us. These two have the biggest albums of 2026 so far. Ella Langley's Dandelion is number two. Morgan Wallen's I'm the Problem, even though it was released last year, the number

0: 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Here's Southern Colorado's most accurate forecast.
1: Gradually increasing cloud cover this afternoon. Mostly dry, few showers and storms up in the mountains. There could be a storm later this evening at the lower elevations as well, but otherwise a mostly dry Friday with highs back in the low 90s. With the KKTV 11 Alert Weather, I'm meteorologist Kevin Bloomberg.

0: Megan Maroney. She's going to be at Ball Arena in Denver on the 28th. 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

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I'm Megan Marie. Have a great weekend. Stay hydrated, friends. Ride home with Roger next. He's got your chance to go see Megan Maroney at Ball Arena.

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There's Morgan with Don't We. We've got the world premiere of Morgan's new show coming up on the show today. Welcome on into the show. You're riding in with Roger on Colorado's Cat Country 95.1. Let's get started with Jelly Roll.

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2: Temperatures continue through the rest of your Friday and even into the Friday overnight hours, where overnight lows will be in the 60s for many of us. A few isolated storms are still possible for some of us for Friday night and into Saturday. With your KKTV 11 Alert weather, I'm meteorologist Josephine Sage.

George Burge and Luke Bryan with Ride, Ride, Ride. You're riding home with Roger on Colorado's Cat Country 95.1. Coming up in three songs, I'll let you know you can enter to win tickets to see Megan Maroney at Ball Arena on Tuesday. You're riding home with Roger on Colorado's Cat Country 95.1. Here's FGL.

Tucker Wetmore. You're riding in with Roger on Colorado's Cat Country 95.1. Megan Maroney will be a ballerina on Tuesday. If you'd like to win a pair of tickets, here's what you do. Text me your favorite color, because she loves pink. The whole Cloud 9 tour is pink. That's how I came up with it. So text me your favorite color, 719-715-0951, and that'll enter you to win. Here's Kenny. She was

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there's Garth. He's going to be at Ball Arena for two shows in September, and tickets for those go on sale 1 week from today. You're riding home with Roger on Colorado's Cat Country 95.1. 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

0: Here's Kenny riding home with Roger on Colorado's Cat Country 95.1. Look, I like Riley Greene. I like his music. I've been a fan of him. I was a fan of him on Marshall's and looking forward to seeing him on The Voice. But he recently appeared on Theo Von's podcast, and he said something that really struck a nerve with me, your friend Roger here. So take a listen. It's Theo Von and Riley Greene, brought to you by your good friend that's with you every day here on the radio, Roger.
1: And what bothers you, Riley? Because I bet it's a lot.
2: Well, one thing that really bothers me a lot, how do you look at a baby and name it Roger?
1: Yeah.
2: You know what I mean?
1: Yeah.
0: Come on, Riley. What's wrong with my name? Seriously, Riley? I'm so disappointed. All right, maybe you can cheer me up. Here's some new music from Riley Greene.
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4: Playing football in college probably taught me some accountability, you know, as an 18-year-old kid, having to, you know, make yourself get up and go to class and go to practice as opposed to your parents, you know, making you do it, you know, and having a country music career is kind of the same way. You know, nobody's making you go to these shows and show up at these early mornings and traveling like I am. It's kind of like you can have a career as big as you want to, as you know, if you're

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1: Temperatures continue through the rest of your Friday and even into the Friday overnight hours, where overnight lows will be in the 60s for many of us. A few isolated storms are still possible for some of us for Friday night and into Saturday. With your KKTV 11 Alert weather, I'm meteorologist Josephine Sage.

There's Kane Brown with Woman. You're riding home with Roger on Colorado's Cat Country 95.1. So today is National Drive-Thru Day. Taco Bell, fifth year in a row, gets fastest line. Chick-fil-A gets number one for friendliness and overall satisfaction. Here's Warren Zeiders.

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You're riding in with Roger on Colorado's Cat Country 95.1. 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Speaking of concerts, Dylan Scott's going to be putting one on at the Colorado State Fair next month. Here he is with Dear Big City.

Here's Luke Combs riding home with Roger on Colorado's Cat Country 95.1. Happy birthday to Rose Byrne, very funny actress. Barry Bonds celebrating a birthday. Maybe the best baseball player I've ever seen, but yeah, Google it if you don't know. And Michael Richards, Kramer from Seinfeld, all celebrating birthdays today. Here's Low Cash with Hometown Home. We could

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0: Country 95.1 coming up in two songs. I'll let you know you can win tickets to Tuesday's Megan Maroney concert at Ball Arena. That's in two songs. Here's Chris Jansen.
1: Well, it's hotter than hell outside right now. It's 100 in the shade with the sun beating down. Forecast calling for some more of the same.

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Lola Langley and Morgan Wallen with I Can't Love You Anymore. We'll have the world premiere of Morgan's brand new song, Been By Now, coming up later this hour. And of course, Ella is coming to Red Rocks this October. You're riding home with Roger on Colorado's Cat Country 95.1. Here's Kenny.

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0: There's Jelly Roll with Hands Up. If you have ever had the desire or need to slam someone through a table or hit them with a chair or anything like that, you at least can now do it virtually as Jelly Roll. So you know Jelly Roll got involved with WWE over the past year and he did some wrestling matches. Well, he has now been included in the WWE video game. They added him. He's like an addable character that you can download and play with. He is the svelte, skinny, updated version of Jelly Roll, by the way. I was looking at an image of it earlier. The graphics that they can come out with on these games these days, absolutely insane. You're riding home with Roger on Colorado's Cat Country 95.1. Cat Country
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2: Got a crash Nevada southbound at Vermajo. Now, while we have no other reported stalls or accidents, we do have a lot of volume. Very heavy traffic no matter where you are on I-25 or the highways right now. Time of day, stuff's gonna get you. I'm Coyote. That's traffic.
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8: Temperatures continue through the rest of your Friday and even into the Friday overnight hours, where overnight lows will be in the 60s for many of us. A few isolated storms are still possible for some of us for Friday night and into Saturday. With your KKTV 11 Alert weather, I'm meteorologist Josephine Sage.

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You heard it first right here on Cat Country 95.1, Been By Now. You're riding home with Roger on Colorado's Cat Country 95.1. Coming up in two songs after Luke Bryan, I'll give you a chance to win tickets to Tuesday's Megan Maroney concert. Here's Dustin Lynch.

Luke Bryan, Country, and She Knows It. You're riding with Roger on Colorado's Cat Country 95.1. Text me your favorite color to 719-715-0951. You'll be entered to win tickets to Tuesday's Megan Maroney Show. Here's Brad Paisley.

0: There's Nate Smith with Fix What You Didn't Break. You're riding home with Roger on Colorado's Cat Country 95.1. Happy Football Friday. All the NFL teams will be practicing by Tuesday. A couple have already reported, like the teams that were just in the Super Bowl, the Seahawks and Patriots. They reported today we're that much closer to football. The first preseason game, the Hall of Fame game, is less than 2 weeks away. So, yeah, get all those errands and honeydews and all that Sunday stuff cleared up now, fellas and ladies, if you're big football fans, because the season is right around the corner. Also right around the corner, our app exclusive contest week. We're going to be giving away tickets to Co Wetzel, Zach Bryan, Shaboozy, Tucker Wetmore, Casey Musgraves. Have you seen her new music video yet? 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
4: Got that crash over at Academy southbound at Constitution, and still slow from an earlier crash, Nevada southbound at Bermejoe. No other reported stalls or accidents, but very heavy volume all over town and some slick streets from the rain. I'm Coyote, that's traffic.
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6: This is Trooper Pratt with the Colorado State Patrol. The average cost of a first-time DUI in Colorado is over $13,000, and a conviction gives you a criminal record. Make a plan for a sober ride before the party begins. Don't underestimate impairment.
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11: Back in 2019, I made a documentary for HBO called One Nation Under Stress. And what was true then is still true now. Money and financial problems are consistently ranked as the number one cause of stress in the United States. And a brand new study out of the Mayo Clinic found that worrying about money may age the heart even faster than traditional risk factors. Unlike an acute stressor, such as a short-term work deadline or a brief illness, financial strain is often chronic and ongoing. And because money affects so many aspects of daily life, financial stress can be difficult to escape. Even so, financial stress does not mean you're doomed, just means you need to double down on the things you know are good for heart health: diet, exercise, sleep, and of course, not smoking. I'm Dr. Sanjay Gupta, helping you live a better life.
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Megan Maroney with Tennessee Orange. She'll be at Ballerina on Tuesday. And I have one final pair of tickets to the show that I'm giving away. 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